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Now, I've got to go, but I want you to stay tuned. Don't change the channel. 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But as I've got to leave, I want to thank you for listening, and I love you all. And by the grace of God, we'll be back on tomorrow. But until the next edition of the new Donnie McClurkin Show, hey, walk in the favor of God. God bless.

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1: Should you still work out when you're injured, or should you take it easy? 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

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Come on, do it again. Say, neighbor, I am a sanctified witness for the Lord.

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1: 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Just play the game one way. 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
3: 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And Pastor William McDowell is going to be on the show. You don't want to miss it. We're going to be faith walking.
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1: I don't know about you, but my social media feeds are flooded with lotions and potions and gadgets, all promising to unlock different components of longevity. But if you log off, take a step back from all the hype, you'll find that the actual keys to a longer, healthier life are hiding in plain sight. There are four of them. Number one, nutrition. The Mediterranean diet really is the gold standard. Number two, exercise. You should be getting 150 minutes of moderate intensity exercise or 75 minutes of vigorous intensity exercise every week, plus strength training and stretching. Number three, sleep. Sleep is when your body and your brain repair themselves. You should be getting 7 to 9 hours a night. And finally, number four often gets forgotten, socialization. It's not a bonus, it's a necessity for a healthy life, finding a sense of community, purpose, and belonging. I'm Dr. Sanjay Gupta, helping you live a better life.
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1: 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Just play the game one way. You hit a ball in the gap, run. 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

0: 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All prizes are awarded as is and are non-transferable and cannot be exchanged. 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
3: There are lots of things you can measure to get an idea of how healthy you are at any given moment. Temperature, heart rate, blood pressure, just to name a few. But how about how healthy you will be and how long you're likely to live? According to a new study out of the University at Buffalo, two simple strength tests are pretty accurate at predicting longevity in older women. One is hand grip strength, and the other is how quickly people can stand up from a seated position without using their arms. By the way, I remember interviewing former President Jimmy Carter when he was quite old and being really impressed how he just popped out of the chair without using his arms. Not a lot of older people can actually do that. But I think the message here is that maintaining strength as you age is going to help you perform everyday activities, but also help you avoid injury and stay independent. I'm Dr. Sanjay Gupta, helping you live a better life.
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3: 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I just got to thank Ken Jones for sitting in the big chair for EC while she was out.
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3: 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I'm doing my Mr. Griffin. Sure, I have trending topics. And Pastor William McDowell is going to be on the show. You don't want to miss it. We're going to be faith walking.
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song says it's good to be alive, but it's best to live. 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
1: I don't know about you, but my social media feeds are flooded with lotions and potions and gadgets, all promising to unlock different components of longevity. But if you log off, take a step back from all the hype, you'll find that the actual keys to a longer, healthier life are hiding in plain sight. There are four of them. Number one, nutrition. The Mediterranean diet really is the gold standard. Number two, exercise. You should be getting 150 minutes of moderate intensity exercise or 75 minutes of vigorous intensity exercise every week, plus strength training and stretching. Number three, sleep. Sleep is when your body and your brain repair themselves. You should be getting 7 to 9 hours a night. And finally, number four, often gets forgotten, socialization. It's not a bonus, it's a necessity for a healthy life, finding a sense of community, purpose, and belonging. I'm Dr. Sanjay Gupta, helping you live a better life.
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10: 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It's Griff from Get Up Mornings with Erica Campbell. I just got to thank Canton Jones for sitting in the big chair for EC while she was out.
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10: 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I'm doing my Mr. Griffin. Shirley have trending topics. And Pastor William McDowell is going to be on the show. You don't want to miss it. We're going to be faith walking.
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2: A better life with Dr. Sanjay Gupta.
3: They say consistency is key, but sometimes you just got to switch it up. A new study out of Harvard School of Public Health found that varying your exercise routine could add years to your life. What exercise someone did didn't matter much. What did matter was that all the exercises together worked all the muscle groups in their body. Now, an added benefit to changing things up is it can help you push through the plateau effect. That's when your body gets so efficient at doing something that you actually stop getting better at it. And we know from previous research that specializing in any one sport at a young age can make someone actually more prone to injury. And as experts we talk to point out, even elite athletes switch up things with their workouts, making sure to target strength, cardio, flexibility, balance, and doing that every single week. I'm Dr. Sanjay Gupta, helping you live a better life.
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3: 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It's Griff from Get Up Mornings with Erica Campbell. I just got to thank Ken Jones for sitting in the big chair for EC while she was out.
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3: 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I'm doing my Mr. Griffin. Sure, I have trending topics. And Pastor William McDowell is going to be on the show. You don't want to miss it. We're going to be faith walking.
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3: 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It's Griff from Get Up Mornings with Erica Campbell. I just got to thank Ken Jones for sitting in the big chair for EC while she was out.
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3: 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It's going to be a lot of things. I'm doing my Mr. Griffin. Sure, I have trending topics. And Pastor William McDowell is going to be on the show. You don't want to miss it. We're going to be faith walking.
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He's a great, awesome God. 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God is an awesome God. 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
1: Praise the Lord, everybody. We got a message to encourage you and let you know that no matter what you're going through, there's still glory coming, and it's coming after this.

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1: If I were to ask you what makes for a good night's sleep, you'd probably say a dark, quiet room, not too many things on your mind. But every night when you go to get some Z's, how often do you really think about the temperature in your bedroom? Temperature may be one of the most underappreciated factors in sleep. That's according to the Senior Vice President of Research and Scientific Affairs at the National Sleep Foundation. We often hear about lights and screens and stress, but even modest changes in temperature and airflow can influence both how quickly you fall asleep and how deeply you stay asleep. Most experts will recommend a room temperature of 60 to 67 degrees Fahrenheit. You might also experiment with your sheets and what you actually wear to bed. Play around a bit and see what improves your sleep. You might be delightfully surprised. I'm Dr. Sanjay Gupta, helping you live a better life.
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11: 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It's Griff from Get Up Mornings with Erica Campbell. I just got to thank Ken Jones for sitting in the big chair for EC while she was out.
12: Thank you so much.
11: Tomorrow, my girl Kelly Kells is sitting in. It's going to be a lot of things. I'm doing my Mr. Griffin. Shirley have trending topics. And Pastor William McDowell is going to be on the show. You don't want to miss it. We're going to be faith walking.
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0: darkness, out of the valley, out of the storm, out of the grave. You won't repeat a battle, you won't repeat a battle, but he already, already won. 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He did it, did it. A breakthrough. I said he did it, did it.
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0: It's Get Up Mornings with Eric and Campbell on this wonderful Wednesday, July 29th, man. And let me tell you something, the fun we are about to have today, Cheryl, sitting in the big chair for Eric and Campbell is the one and only actress, influencer, comedian extraordinaire, and my homegirl, Kelly Kells.
1: Oh my God, why am I smiling so hard hearing all that? I'm like, he's talking about me.
2: Good morning, Kelly. Good morning. Oh, I'm so happy to be back.
1: Ooh, it's
0: the
1: about
0: meal
1: to be
0: is in the building, ladies
2: it's
0: and
2: about
0: gentlemen.
2: To be ignorant. These the two together. It's gonna be ignorant. I'm telling you. Just telling the
0: meal.
2: People.
0: But look here, before we do all the shenanigans, do you need cash fast? 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Kelly, can you pray for us this morning, please?
1: Father God, we thank you for today, God. We ask you to continue seeing your grace and mercy over us, Father God. Continue to keep us in perfect peace, Father God, and continue to clear the way, Father God. Make way for bigger and better, Father God, and help reduce the stress, Father God, reduce the anxiety, and reduce the fear, God.
2: Yes.
1: We ask you to operate on levels that are beyond our imagination. We know that you can do everything but fail, so God, we trust you on today. We give you all the glory, all the honor, and all the praise. In Jesus' name, we pray. Amen.
0: Hey, man, that's my holy homie right there, Cheryl. Tell him what's happening this hour, and then I'll tell him what the music is.
2: Yeah, coming up this hour, Kelly Kells will have the faith walk, and we'll have the birthday shout-outs this hour as well. And 11 minutes after the hour, Sybil Wilkes are the five things you need to know. And so we got music on the way from, you got music for us, Kelly?
1: Yeah, we have music on the way from, my favorite, Maverick City, Rashawn Mitchell.
2: Adia.
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4: It's Sybil Wilkes with what we need to know. Rising food costs are forcing millions of Americans to dramatically rewire their daily shopping routines after digesting a 33% jump in urban grocery prices since 2019. Household food affordability reached its highest level of strain in half a century. As shoppers turn to strategic couponing and discount markets, food affordability quickly emerged as a central issue for voters heading into the fall midterms. Republican Ohio Governor Mike DeWine is publicly criticizing the Trump administration's plans to arrest and deport thousands of Haitian migrants following the expiration of their temporary protected status, calling the proposed deportation sweep a major mistake for both the nation and the state of Ohio. Governor DeWine emphasized that Haitian residents actively revitalize cities like Springfield, Ohio, through business creation and essential labor. A new analysis by the executive search firm Spencer Stuart reveals that corporate boardroom diversity among S&P 500 companies has fallen to its lowest level in over a decade. Diversity advocates attribute the noticeable decline to intensifying political scrutiny, executive branch actions targeting diversity initiatives, and the legal fallout from landmark Supreme Court rulings. From the good news file, Sigma Gamma Rho Sorority, Incorporated welcomed a distinguished new class of honorary members during its 61st Biennial Boule in Tampa, Florida. Designated as the Trailblazer Class, the prestigious inductees include actress and producer Tammy Roman Youngblood, hip-hop pioneer MC Sha-Rock, and basketball legend Lynette Woodard. The sorority praised the celebrated cohort of visionaries across sports, media, and public service for breaking historical barriers and inspiring future generations. I'm Sybil Wilkes. Be informed. Be empowered.
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5: I Hate the Homies episode, brand new one out right now. But look, Kelly Kells had to listen to all that Sigma Gamma Rho as an AKA going, okay, that's good.
6: She's a Delta.
7: I'm a Delta tonight. You know what?
6: She's hey, a Delta.
5: I know. But relax. I did it on purpose. Stop it.
6: Oh,
5: okay,
6: hey,
5: look.
6: You almost fell out.
5: Right. San Francisco head coach Kyle Shanahan was in a car accident 2 weeks ago that he says wasn't a 21-year-old girl's fault, but his. He broke his nose. He got 3 broken ribs, 40 stitches. He says he dropped his phone. He was driving. He was doing about 20. He dropped his phone. He went to look for it. He was looking for it for 2 seconds. And crashed into that lady SUV, but I think it's super duper cool that he said it was not her fault. It was all the way his. Cleveland Browns 5-time Pro Bowler cornerback Denzel Ward reached another 2-year, $62 million deal, 52 guaranteed. He's the highest paid cornerback for the second time in the league. How about that? I'm going to tell you guys where I'm at during my Mr. Griffin. I'm Griff, and that's your quick sports minute. Commander Cheryl with the birthday, who didn't go to college and pledge for anything.
7: My God.
5: While I got yelled at, I got jumped on.
6: If you're celebrating your birthday, you're celebrating with Dak Prescott. You're celebrating with Wanya Morris. Rodney Jerkins, his birthday is today. Our guy, Ahmed Gordon, his birthday is today.
5: Man, big man.
6: My cousin, Brandon Whittington, and Keith Williams. And if it's your birthday, birthday shout-outs are up in 15 minutes on Get Up Mornings with Erica Campbell.
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6: mic
5: time.
6: Mic is hot means go.
5: The mic is hot, and guess what? I'm super excited because I get to sit in for Erica Campbell on Get Up Mornings, and I get to do the Faith Walk, and I'm excited about this Faith Walk because it just makes sense. It says faith for every season, y'all. We're entering back into the school season, and for each and every parent that has any concern about their child, I ask you to absolutely give it to God. You know, I've been thinking about this thing called faith, and it's funny because we always think faith shows up when stuff is falling apart. No, faith shows up when things are actually changing. Right mm-hmm. now, my life is changing in so many beautiful ways. God has me traveling more, building businesses, creating opportunities, walking into rooms I used to only pray to be in. But at the same time, my family is entering brand new seasons. I have 3 teenage girls at the house. Lord, help me. Wow. One is getting ready to start the 8th grade, and you know that's a big year. She's figuring out who she is, gaining confidence, preparing for high school, and now she has to trust God on a whole nother level. I have one that's just entering into her freshman year. Come on, high school. And y'all remember freshman year. This year has helped shape you. You get new friends, new experiences. You got to make new decisions. But instead of worrying, I decided to believe that God is going to do the same thing and carry her the same way he has carried her before. And he's going to plant her on some fertile ground. Then I have a senior. Come on, senior year. This is the last year of high school. We're talking about emotions. And as a mama, you start thinking about college careers. And even if you want them to be an entrepreneur, living a purpose or what's next. But I learned I can't raise my child in fear. I have to raise her in faith. So I'm believing that it's going to be the best year. I'm believing that it's going to make, she's going to make wise decisions, that God is going to lead her to college or start a business, or she's going to learn a skill that's going to help her create generational wealth. I trust that God's plan is bigger than mine. One thing I know about faith is that faith doesn't stop you from caring. Faith means you care enough to place it in God's hand. Okay? I do the same thing with my own career. Every city on my comedy tour requires faith. Every product I decide to launch requires faith. Every opportunity, acting, hosting, encouraging people requires faith. So people see the blessings, but they don't always see the believing. They don't see the prayers before the platform. They don't see me saying, Lord, is this where you want me to be? Then order my step. The Bible says, for we walk by faith, not by sight. That means I don't have to know every answer. I just have to know the one who does. So today, whether the season you're in, maybe your family changing or your career changing or your finances changing, or maybe you just simply waiting on a breakthrough, don't let fear have the final word. Choose faith, because I discovered something about God, that he's incredible and his track record is impeccable. He's never failed me before, and I don't believe he's going to do it now. Hey, listen, this is my faith walk, and it feels good because I understand that this journey is not my own. I have come into this season where faith is just building a different statue in me, and I know people see it. I know they can feel it. And this, and what I want you all to know, that faith requires the same level as fear. So why not operate in faith?
6: Yes, indeed. Kelly?
4: I told you that's my holy homie.
5: Yeah, man. Listen. All I know is that birthdays is coming up. Now, I got faith that Scorpios is the best season, but I know this is Leo season. So coming up next is our birthday shout outs. Y'all can call in to celebrate your birthday today. You can call now at 877-242-2426. Oh, the Faith Walk.
6: That was good. That was good.
4: That was real good.
6: Yeah.
5: That was good.
6: I'm jotting notes. That's good.
5: Jot them down.
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1: Ooh, Kels, you ready for these birthdays? 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I want to know. 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

0: Better Life with Dr. Sanjay Gupta.
1: How often do you stop to wonder whether you should share something that's revealing, maybe even embarrassing, with a partner, a friend, or even your boss? In her new book called Revealing, The Underrated Power of Oversharing, behavioral scientist Leslie John says doing just that can help you deepen relationships that are vital to your life. We need people to trust us in order to get things like love, friendship, and career success. That's what she told us. When you make yourself vulnerable by revealing something sensitive, it does make other people trust you. In turn, when you ask someone to reveal something about themselves, showing that interest will generally lead someone to like you more. Why? Because people like to be asked about themselves, she says. It also signals that they are discriminating and choosy, but in a good way. I'm Dr. Sanjay Gupta, helping you live a better life.
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5: I said, hey, Soror.
6: What? What?
7: What?
6: Wait a minute.
8: He
5: I was going to give you a whole cheer. Step. Don't do that for the birthday. I was going to say, hey, Soror, hey.
6: She said, like, what?
5: Birthday? Hey, it is your birthday. Yeah, she stopped real quick.
6: Hey, all right, like, you're not my Soror, so.
5: Yeah, number one, what did you didn't even go to school? Who's on the line?
9: Good morning and praise the Lord, Get Up Church. This is Philip Fraser calling from the nation's capital. My birthday shout out is for a former choir member and church member of Tennessee Baptist Church. Brother Charles Evans is celebrating his birthday today. Happy birthday, brother. May God bless you and heaven smile on you. Wish you many, many, many, many, many, many more.
10: Good morning. My name is Citronella Smith, and I'm calling from the little old city of Sumter, South Carolina. And I would like to wish a happy birthday to LaFondra, a belated birthday with LaFondra Brown and Lorenzo and Hazel Smith, and as well Patricia McBride Stoop, Cynthia Davis, and Caleb Brummel, who celebrated a birthday this month from the 3rd through the 27th of July. And it's coming from Citronella. Love you guys. Thank you.
11: Dawn from Virginia, giving a birthday shout out to my granddaughter, Blessing, who is turning 2 today. Happy birthday, Blessing. Mimi, love you.
12: Good morning. This is Sheila Blandon calling from Lexington, South Carolina. My birthday shout-out goes out to my sister-in-law, Beverly Nelson. Her birthday is today. Happy birthday, Beverly. I love you. Have an amazing day and a wonderful year. Thank you, Vinos and Get Up Church, for taking my call. Be blessed.
13: Good morning, good morning. My name is Tamisha Blyther, and I'm calling from Bishopville, South Carolina. And I have 2 very special birthday shout-outs for this month. July the 23rd was my oldest son, Dorian Blyther's birthday. And July the 28th, which was yesterday, is my baby boy's birthday, and his name is Avion Jacob. And I just want to thank God for blessing them both to see their 24th and their 21st birthday. Thank you so much.
14: Great Verizon. My name is Shirley Prince. I'm calling from the Washington, D.C. area. I'd really like to give a shout-out to Heavenly Birthday to my brother-in-law, Gene Rowland Sr. God bless you, and have a great day today on purpose.
15: Good morning. I'm Valerie Montgomery, and I'm calling from Sumter, South Carolina, with a few birthdays. My niece, Sherelle Seymour, her birthday was the 26th of July, and Teresa Rose celebrated her birthday the 28th of July. And today, Cupcake, Tanasia Walters' birthday is today. And on the 30th, Harry Dwyer, my cousin, is that day. And the 33rd, my cousin Floyd Lee, my dear friend Gloria Brown, and Timothy Wilson. Thank you, Get Up Church. You all have a good day.
16: My name is Annie Wilson, and I'm from Charlotte, North Carolina. My birthday shout out to Thomas' daughter. Today is her birthday, and I want to wish her happy birthday from her sister, family, and friends.
6: All right. Griff, you got birthdays?
5: Yeah, I got a couple. My cousin, Raylan Kendrick's birthday is today. The homie, Zoe Cunningham, Daryl Trish, my girl, Dana, and a comedian who I would love to do a show just Kelly Kells, me and him. Mark Gregory birthday is the day.
6: Oh, goodness, that'll be a show. Funny. Yes.
5: Ignite.
6: You got birthdays, Kelly.
7: You know what? I don't know nobody around here who got a birthday.
6: And I like it like that. I like it like that because, you know, I don't want nobody asking for no gifts. I don't want nobody expecting nothing.
7: Right.
6: Happy birthday to a man.
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4: A better life with Dr. Sanjay Gupta.
8: There are lots of things you can measure to get an idea of how healthy you are at any given moment. Temperature, heart rate, blood pressure, just to name a few. But how about how healthy you will be and how long you're likely to live? According to a new study out of the University of Buffalo, two simple strength tests are pretty accurate at predicting longevity in older women. One is hand grip strength, and the other is how quickly people can stand up from a seated position without using their arms. By the way, I remember interviewing former President Jimmy Carter when he was quite old and being really impressed how he just popped out of the chair without using his arms. Not a lot of older people can actually do that. But I think the message here is that maintaining strength as you age is going to help you perform everyday activities, but also help you avoid injury and stay independent. I'm Dr. Sanjay Gupta, helping you live a better life.
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0: Get Up Mornings with Eric and Cambo, and I'm reminded very quickly that it's a girl show with Kelly Kells and Cheryl. Kelly Kells sitting
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1: Yep. Coming up this hour, first off, Kelly Kells is in for Erica today.
2: Yes,
1: and
2: I
1: already
2: am.
1: We having a ball, Kells. Already. So Mr. Griffin is coming up next. That's serious Griff, Kelly. She gets real serious on this one.
2: I cannot wait for this.
1: And then Kells will have her Kelly thoughts. You know how Erica has the Erica-ism. She'll do the Kelly thoughts. And we'll cap things off, and he'll be ignorant again with his joys and concerns. He'll go right
0: ignorant
1: back.
0: Ignorant is strong.
1: but accurate. And so,
0: yeah.
1: Like that's that. Coming up this hour. Tell us the music, Kelly. You got the music for us this hour.
2: Oh, of course I have the music. Thanks. We have my boy Jason Nelson, Tamala Mann, and CeCe Winans. Right now, here's Kent Jones with Praise on Go on Get Up Mornings with Erica Campbell.

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6: Thanks, Cheryl. So I am in Chicago right now, right? And I was so torn because I wanted to be actually with Kelly Kells, because when we're together, all we do is laugh and cry at the same time. Like, we'd be laughing about something silly, and then we'd be like, and then God is doing this, and then we start crying, and then, mm-hmm. like, it's our ritual. It really Love is. It. I remember when I had my comedy club, Kelly was the first headliner for the first weekend, and the way we bawled in the room, in the green, it wasn't even a green room, it was to Tanisha's office,
7: a storage closet.
6: It pretty much, yeah, no, it was where the liquor was. Uh-huh. Was where the liquor was, right?
5: Crying.
6: And we were just crying.
7: We were
6: crying because of our life. We're so very grateful and thankful, you know, as comedians and comics, comics and comedians have dark pasts, and, you know, our whole therapy is to be funny so we can get out of our past, kind of, you know, but many comedians and comics are bitter because they're not where they think they should be, or, you know, it's some still talking about I should have been on Def Jam and Comic View didn't. Shout out to Kelly Kells for being the first person on a brand new season of BET's Comic View. Like, it just gets better and better. But I think about our gratefulness, Kells, and why we always happy and smiling and crying, and because we appreciate our journey. You know, we love the process. And I saw this, heard a pastor say this the other day, the greater the affliction, the greater the anointing. And I'm a say that again, the greater the affliction, the greater the anointing. So when you know, I look back over my life and I had I could be nice about it and say I had a tumultuous upbringing. I had a really, but it was only till like I was 17, and then I've been 17. I ain't been 17 for like 35 years or something, right? But it was that affliction that made the anointing amazing. Like, I wanted, me and my man was saying yesterday, I'm in Chicago at the Big Ten Media Conference, and the guy I'm here with owns a radio station, but he was my mentor in D.C. Like, he took me to the white places in D.C., and I had never seen them before. Like, and he just took me everywhere I'd never been, and here we are 30-something years later. He owns a radio station, and we were just laughing and with tears in our eyes saying, what would you tell your younger self? Like, how could you go back and say, we made it? I'm always talking to my younger self. I'm always talking to that little abused, scared, low self-esteem boy. And I be telling him, I know, dog, I know what it looked like, but I swear, I'm you. Look at me. I'm sweet. Look at my clothes. Look at my beard. Like, we gonna be good. It sucks in the beginning. But greater the affliction, the greater the anointing. And that's my Mr. Griffin for the day, man.
7: Well, now I'm crying.
6: Yeah. I'm just saying.
5: I told you, we love Serious Griff. When he get in that heart posture of gratefulness.
6: Kelly, you put in the work and you are reaping what you sowed. Mm-hmm.
7: As I sit in for Erica Campbell, you can't tell me God ain't bigger than anything you can imagine. With Griff and Cheryl and Vino. Like, I mean, it's a thing.
5: Yeah. Kelly's coming up next, so we're going to keep crying.
6: Cry, baby.
7: I'm a crier.
5: Get Up Morning.
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5: There are lots of things you can measure to get an idea of how healthy you are at any given moment. Temperature, heart rate, blood pressure, just to name a few. But how about how healthy you will be and how long you're likely to live? According to a new study out of the University at Buffalo, two simple strength tests are pretty accurate at predicting longevity in older women. One is hand grip strength, and the other is how quickly people can stand up from a seated position without using their arms. By the way, I remember interviewing former President Jimmy Carter when he was quite old and being really impressed how he just popped out of the chair without using his arms. Not a lot of older people can actually do that. But I think the message here is that maintaining strength as you age is going to help you perform everyday activities, but also help you avoid injury and stay independent. I'm Dr. Sanjay Gupta, helping you live a better life.
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1: 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It's your girl, Kelly Kells, and I'm in for Erica today. Hey, and guess what? My Kelly thoughts are simply this. One step at a time. You take it as it comes. And it's coming up next on Get Up Mornings with Erica Campbell.
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0: Get Up Mornings with Erica Campbell. What's up, everybody? It's your girl, Kelly Kells, and I'm sitting in for Erica today. Now, I know this is the time that Erica usually give you all the Erica-ism, but I get to share Kelly thoughts. And it's so funny that the thought come right when Griff sends me a shared TikTok Instagram post about him working out on a treadmill as a reminder to get myself together. Now, Griff, honestly, it's been heavy on my heart anyways, because losing weight after 40 just seems different. I don't care what nobody else says, your body is changing. And the stuff that used to work is simply not working for me anymore, because your metabolism is different, your hormones, and all of a sudden, this journey just seemed like it is hard. I've been doing this for years. As a matter of fact, every now and then I scroll through my old Facebook pictures, and I came upon a picture in 2023 when I was thinking I was big, and I wish I can go back and hug her and say, girl, you look good. But you can't go back. You know what? You can't go back and change the hands of times, but we can change our perspective. And so instead of me like beating myself up or where I should be, I'm gonna celebrate another opportunity to become healthier. And that's what I'm doing today. Like, I got some incredible things going on. Griff, he mentioned earlier, Comic View. And then I got the comedy tour still going on. And did I mention that I am on the Stellar Awards comedy show? Thank you, Griff.
1: God forgive you. Let's go. Yeah. Let's go. Let's go.
0: So I got to look good for this type of stuff. I have to have my health together, because health is wealth. And then with acting and traveling, you know, God is just opening so many doors. But if I'm being real, sometimes success comes with its own challenges. You know that, Griff. The more we travel, the more we eat. Some people eat when they sad, and some people eat when they stressed. But guess what? When you're an entertainer and you covered by God, you start to eat when you celebrating. So at this point, I have a good show. I'm eating. I book another opportunity. I'm eating. I made it through the airport. I'm eating. Come on. I know we all can relate. Now I'm just simply learning to celebrate differently. I got to fuel my body instead of like just trying to reward every emotion that I go through. One thing that's been helping me take just better care of myself is taking baby steps. So one step at a time, and stop trying to tell yourself you want to lose 70 pounds. 70 pounds is a third grader, okay? Tell yourself you want to lose 10 pounds and then celebrate that. And then the next 10 pounds, small victories become big victories when you're consistent. And after 40, once again, it's not about just losing weight. It's about building strength. It's about building muscle, protecting your health, and making sure that everybody around you is enjoying the process as well. Because sometimes when you get on your weight loss journey, you sometimes can get miserable and bring people energy down, and you don't want to do that. So today I give myself some grace. I'm not comparing my chapter 1 to somebody else's chapter 20. I'm going to simply take the walk. I'm going to simply drink the water. I'm going to lift the weights, and I'll make better choices one day at a time. And as long as I make a better choice today than yesterday, that's progress. So one good decision can help change everything that you're working for. I know that progress will always beat perfection. And knowing that is going to keep me on the straight and narrow. It ain't easy, Cheryl, and it ain't easy, Griff. And you sending me that reminder was like, okay, that's the thought of the day. Because so many people are dealing with just losing and gaining weight. And I mean, the way the economy set up, I should be losing weight. The way the grocery set up. But when you have your mind set on the bigger goal, you know what? Losing weight one step at a time is bigger than everything else. So I feel good about it.
2: That's good.
0: That's my thought. That's my thought of the day.
2: I'm always on that journey too. I told Eric and Griff, they both losing weight real. I said, I gotta do something.
0: I mean, looking good was, too.
2: Looking good, right?
0: Yeah. How many more days we got to lose weight?
3: 2 weeks.
0: Oh my God.
4: 2.5.
0: Juice me, please.
2: Right. We got fast until then. Joys and concerns up next. Don't Get Up Mornings with Erica Campbell.
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2: Should you still work out when you're injured, or should you take it easy? 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That can lead to stiffness, muscle loss, even reduced coordination. 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You'll need to prioritize controlled, high-quality movement over intensity, staying within pain-free or at least low symptom ranges of motion. You should think of pain as feedback

0: better life with Dr. Sanjay Gupta.
1: 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But every night when you go to get some Z's, how often do you really think about the temperature in your bedroom? Temperature may be one of the most underappreciated factors in sleep. That's according to the Senior Vice President of Research and Scientific Affairs at the National Sleep Foundation. We often hear about lights and screens and stress, but even modest changes in temperature and airflow can influence both how quickly you fall asleep and how deeply you stay asleep. Most experts will recommend a room temperature of 60 to 67 degrees Fahrenheit. 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Play around a bit and see what improves your sleep. You might be delightfully surprised. I'm Dr. Sanjay Gupta, helping you live a better life.
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4: Well, saints of the Most High God, we're coming to you live from the Get Up Church of our Lord, Baptocostal, non-denominational, denominational, AME, CME, ENG, LMNOP, Apostolic Church of God in Christ. All right, Brother Griff, let the Lord use you, sir.
5: Thank you, Substitute Elder Cheryl.
4: You're welcome.
5: Happy birthday to my cousin, Raylan Kendrick, the homie, Lorenzo Pierre, Big Man, Ahmed Gordon, Daryl Trish, and Mark Gregory. But first, giving honor to God who's ahead of my life, I'd like to say I'm glad to be in the house of the Lord one more time, Elder Cheryl. Because he brought me from a mighty, mighty long way. Brother Mark Gregory, I could have been dead, sleeping in the grave, but God is good.
4: All the time.
6: All the time.
5: And all the time.
4: God is good.
5: Man, yes, y'all sit down. Y'all sit down. I'm concerned for the city of Columbus, Ohio today, and where we are on Joy. This is what y'all know I'm a Michigan fan. And if you don't know, Columbus, Ohio is where they love the Michigan Wolverines. Actually, Kelly, it is the home of the Ohio State Buckeyes.
6: The Buckeyes,
5: I am in Chicago right now at the Big Ten Media Conference. And all the coaches and the top five players on their team are all here and have convened in Chicago to talk to the press. So Big Ten Network is here. I'm about to post right now. As soon as I finish this, y'all could just see what I see. But today at 13:15, which is military time for 1:15, 13:15 Central, I'm interviewing the coach of the Ohio State Buckeyes, and I'm a sucky man, y'all. I'm going to say, man, y'all doing such a great job in Columbus. I love what you're doing. And he's going to say, yeah, I know. And I'm going to say, I don't care. Go Blue. We hate you. We hate your school and y'all's mama. Are you kidding me? What did you think I was going to say, sir? You already know what it is. Don't lose a game till Thanksgiving. Now, somebody in that car saying, Griff, you really going to tell that coach that I'm so going to really tell him that? You get to say, ain't he all right? Somebody else saying, Griff, you went all the way to Chicago just to interview the Ohio State coach. No, tomorrow I'm interviewing the Michigan coach.
6: Yeah.
5: You get to say, ain't he all right? But if you like me, then you know I'm screaming, ain't he all right? And go Blue! Go Blue! Go Blue! It's going to be, I'm going to have it all on video. I Hate the Homies going to be special this week. I promise you.
4: I'm going to invite you back.
5: No, I don't need to come back. I'll get it out my system. It's fine.
4: Great.
5: It's all good. Yeah.
4: They're not going to invite you back.
5: I don't want to come back. Good.
6: It's the drum majors in the back in the music.
4: So much going on right here.
6: Jesus.
5: Man, I'm so excited. I'm so excited. Y'all gonna love it. Y'all gonna love it. I'm gonna make y'all proud. I promise you. I'm gonna be disrespectful and nice at the same time.
6: But we already know that's how you are. It's gonna be good. They're gonna love it. That coach is going to be so happy just to have that.
5: I know. And if he ain't, I don't care. Again. Go Blue.
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10: 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Number one, nutrition. 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

0: It's Get Up Mornings with Eric and Campbell on this wonderful Wednesday, July 29th. I am riled up right now.
1: Yeah, you are pumped. Still talking football.
0: Riled up right now, but I'm going to calm down. I have no funk with Kelly Kells or Vino's. Kelly from Milwaukee. We don't know what.
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0: About that? Congrats. And when I meet the Badger coach today, I'll tell him, Kelly Kells told me to tell you what's up. 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
1: Hey. Thank you, Chris. Kelly Kells is in for Erica today. And so, good morning, Kells. Thank you for joining us.
2: Of course.
1: You know how to rile. You got him so riled up. Because after the Georgia first... She just poking the bear, and he is falling right for it. Anyway.
0: I'm a sucker for it. Yeah, I'm a big gorilla.
1: Wake Up and Win with Dr. Willie Jolly. His message today is give every dollar a purpose. All right? I know that's going to be good. We'll also talk to Pastor William McDowell. His latest single is called I Want Jesus. When I say you want to go in, you want to go in on this song. That's coming up this hour. We got music from who, Kelly?
2: We got music coming up. Go ahead, y'all.
1: Ja'Kayla Carr's coming up this hour.
0: Goofy.
1: Our girl, Erica Campbell. You know I got you. Erica Campbell's coming up. Marvin Sapp. But right now, here's Daryl Walls with Able on Get Up Mornings with Erica Campbell.
0: Kelly ain't able.
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4: 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Pastor, welcome back.
5: It's been a while. 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
5: I Want Jesus is the new song from the new project, Dreams, Revelations, and Moments. And it is talking about the sufficiency of Christ, that we want him over anything else. Nothing else in this world will satisfy but him. So it's an extreme focus on Christ. I want Jesus. No substitute will ever do. There's nothing more I'll ever pursue. I want Jesus.
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0: Man, Pastor, let me tell you something. That was William McDowell with his new single, I Want Jesus. It's a simple yet profound declaration. Now, I would ask you, why do you think this, will we want Jesus this time? But that song actually stops you and makes you think about everything important in your life.
1: Absolutely. I think that we have a polluted pursuit right now. We think we need Jesus and, but Jesus doesn't want to be first in our life. He wants to be only. And by that, meaning that he's the only one that satisfies us. And so it's so important that we don't pursue Jesus and other things. He's all we need.
0: Well, your upcoming album, and I love the name of it, Dreams, Revelations, and Moments. You haven't had a project in like 7 years, but Erica yeah. been talking about your conference so hard. What has God been developing in you, sir, in the last 7 years that would even make you say, okay, it's time to make an album and let me put it together?
1: Absolutely. At times in our lives, we go through things that stop us in our tracks and make sure that we need to have the right focus and the right pursuit. And the Lord's been doing a lot. Not only in my life personally, but also in our church. And so it wasn't one of those things where it was like, okay, let's just do a night of worship. This project was actually recorded over the course of 3 years on 3 continents. And then what the Lord actually did was, in a dream, kind of put all those puzzle pieces together. I wasn't really doing a project more than I was just capturing different moments over the course of 3 years and just kind of obeying, you know, what the Lord was giving me at the time. And then he just kind of put it all together like a puzzle. So even though it's been over 3 years and 3 continents, it plays like it's one night, but it's really birthed out of a strong revelation of the sufficiency of Christ, the fact that you will not really know that God is all you need until God is all you have, and that becomes a revelation. So really, the dreams part becomes how the Lord gave me some of the things, the revelation becomes what he was showing me in that season, and then the moments, of course, is that even though it's one night, it plays like one night of worship, it was several collected moments over 3 years.
0: I love that. Pastor, not only are you a pastor at Deeper Fellowship in Orlando, but you've written all these amazing, I was going to say ridiculous, but ridiculously amazing songs like I Give Myself Away, Spirit Breakout, Withhold Nothing, and that they're, I mean, people that's not saved know this music. You know, as a worship leader, how do you help people move from just simply singing a song to actually living in it? Like this, I Want Jesus stops you in your tracks.
1: I think the main thing is when we are writing worship music, and you know, we are giving people language for their posture. You know, ultimately, songs themselves are not the totality of worship. What it really is an expression of worship, and what we're giving people is language. And so the hope and the prayer is that the same language that positions my own heart and posture in private time becomes a kind of language that begins to shape the way that we think, shape the way that we pray, and shape the way that we ultimately worship and see God. And so ultimately, that's the point of worship songwriting at a congregational level, because we'll never stop writing worship. Worship is the endless pursuit of trying to describe an indescribable God. So we'll never stop writing worship, not just me, all those who write worship. But the point is to give people language that informs their posture and their prayers.
0: Amen, amen, amen. That's all you can say after the man talk. He's a whole pastor. He has a new song. He's our friend. Please get William McDowell's latest single, I Want Jesus. In fact, if you never heard of him, good. He don't care. He loved the Lord in real life. No, I'm just playing. Make sure you download everything and stream everything from him today. Pastor William McDowell, thank you for stopping by, sir.
1: Of course, it's always a pleasure.
0: We love you, man. Stick around, y'all. The Get Up Poll is up next right here on Get Up Mornings with Erica Campbell.
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8: There are lots of things you can measure to get an idea of how healthy you are at any given moment. Temperature, heart rate, blood pressure, just to name a few. But how about how healthy you will be and how long you're likely to live? According to a new study out of the University at Buffalo, two simple strength tests are pretty accurate at predicting longevity in older women. One is hand grip strength, and the other is how quickly people can stand up from a seated position without using their arms. By the way, I remember interviewing former President Jimmy Carter when he was quite old and being really impressed how he just popped out of the chair without using his arms. Not a lot of older people can actually do that. But I think the message here is that maintaining strength as you age is going to help you perform everyday activities, but also help you avoid injury and stay independent. I'm Dr. Sanjay Gupta, helping you live a better life.
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5: Hey, it's another great day. 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

0: rise, out of the valley, out of the storm, out of the grave. You won't repeat a battle, you won't repeat a battle, but he already, already won. Go, go, go, go to sleep. He already broke through. He didn't get it, a breakthrough.
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4: All right, guys. So did y'all know that Sunday was National Parents Day? You know how they have the national days that goes on. It was National Parents Day, and we missed it.
5: I can't keep up. I can't.
4: I need to tell my kids.
6: I'm going to go back. I want a gift.
4: Yes. Yeah. I was about to say, I need to tell all four of my kids, y'all missed it. National Parents Day. But it's a real thing. Bill Clinton signed it into law back in 1994.
5: Oh, it's a real one. Okay. I was about to say, that sounds like another one of those. Let me fix my spirit.
4: Right. It was established to remember the hard work of parenting. So today we're going to go back down memory lane a little bit. National Parents Day reminds us that somehow we're turning into our parents. Y'all seen that Geico commercial? It cracks me up of those people who turn into their parents because now they're responsible.
5: Not the Geico. That ain't Geico.
4: What is it? Progressive.
5: Yes.
4: Right. It is hilarious.
5: They be real parents.
4: Right? And the coach be telling them, you don't have to do that. You don't have to say.
5: Hey, you know, that's a whole lot of walkway. That's not your business.
4: Right?
5: That's not your business. Yes. Yes.
4: Sitting in the waiting room, so I got to get my molars done. Did you see? I'm going to show you back. You don't have to show them all of that. Right? You're telling them. So it's them turning into their parents. I want to talk about that today. What's something you laugh at your parents for doing, but now you're actually doing it? For me, it's calling every kid's name until I get to the name I'm really calling.
6: You took the words out my mouth.
4: I am Desmond, Lamarck, Darren.
5: My mother has looked me right in my firstborn son face and said, Toya. I mean, Nadia. I mean, Ty. No. Des, wait a minute. Who are you? Number one.
4: Ray.
5: And then she just called me number one after she named four other kids. And I have looked right at my oldest son, Brandon, and said, Jameson. I mean, Justice.
4: Yes.
5: Marcus. You know who you are. Number one.
6: I don't even call my kid her name. I call him my sister name, Sherry. I'm calling
4: him. You call him everybody.
6: Yeah, everybody. Yeah.
5: You call your daughters your sister name.
6: Oh, God, listen, help me.
4: Paying utility bills. I'm going through every room. Why is this light on? Why is this? Close my refrigerator. All those things my mother did. And I would be like rolling my eyes. And now I am doing it.
6: Oh, wait, hold on. Y'all, how about this? I called my daughter in the room to turn off my light. Savannah! Vanna! She'd be like, yes, Mom. I'm like, hey, hit that light real quick. Love you. Bye-bye. She looked at me like, what?
5: Kels, so Lanika was upstairs getting her Harriet Tubman on with the house, right?
6: Okay.
5: Cleaning it down. She wanted the whole house to smell like Fabuloso, Lysol, and bleach. So I was like, instead of just going downstairs and leaving her, I was like, you know what? I'm going to do the baseboards downstairs. Mm-hmm. I'm going to clean the baseboards. I got my bucket.
4: Because you
5: got
4: a one-upper.
5: Fabuloso. Yeah. And then I got to the bottom of the stairs and was like, this is the stupidest idea I ever had. I got so many baseboards down here. And all I could think out loud was, I sure wish I had some kids around the house. Like, this is a good kid job. Hey, Dad, I'm bored. Perfect. Do the baseboards. I'm not that bored. Too late.
6: Too late. I got an idea for you.
4: So what is something, this is the question for the Get Up poll for our Get Up, what do we call them, Get Up Nation. What's something you laughed at your parents for doing, and now you're actually doing it? Give us a call, 877-242-2426, 877-242-2426. I brought you in this world, and I'll take you out.
6: Take you out. Yeah.
5: Man, what an awful threat.
6: But it felt so real.
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3: A better life with Dr. Sanjay Gupta.
8: They say consistency is key, but sometimes you just got to switch it up. A new study out of Harvard School of Public Health found that varying your exercise routine could add years to your life. What exercise someone did didn't matter much. What did matter was that all the exercises together worked all the muscle groups in their body. Now, an added benefit to changing things up is it can help you push through the plateau effect. That's when your body gets so efficient at doing something that you actually stop getting better at it. And we know from previous research that specializing in any one sport at a young age can make someone actually more prone to injury. And as experts we talk to point out, even elite athletes switch up things with their workouts, making sure to target strength, cardio, flexibility, balance, and doing that every single week. I'm Dr. Sanjay Gupta, helping you live a better life.
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1: How often do you stop to wonder whether you should share something that's revealing, maybe even embarrassing, with a partner, a friend, or even your boss? In her new book called Revealing, The Underrated Power of Oversharing, behavioral scientist Leslie John says doing just that can help you deepen relationships that are vital to your life. We need people to trust us in order to get things like love, friendship, and career success. That's what she told us. When you make yourself vulnerable by revealing something sensitive, it does make other people trust you. In turn, when you ask someone to reveal something about themselves, showing that interest will generally lead someone to like you more. Why? Because people like to be asked about themselves, she says. It also signals that they are discriminating and choosy, but in a good way. I'm Dr. Sanjay Gupta, helping you live a better life.
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3: 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It's time for the Get Up Poll. Let's go to Georgia and talk to Rylea. Rylea, what's something that you used to laugh at that your parents did, but you doing now?
4: Well, they actually always talked about sharing things. So the first thing that they did was to allow us to look at each other's clothes and say, you know, I used to do that. You all should try, sharing your clothes. And I'm like, I'm the last one. I don't want to share my clothes. So they always thought it was nice to share your clothes. And I thought, I don't think so.
5: are you finding yourself doing that now, though? That's the question.
4: Oh, my God.
5: Something your mom
4: did. I told my daughter.
5: Yeah.
4: I said, we used to do this all the time. And she's on the chat. She goes, I don't have to. And I said, I understand, but you have other cousins. You have, you know, everybody needs to share. And she said, I don't want to share. Okay.
5: Got it. Thank you for calling.
4: All right. Thank you. Enjoy.
5: Dale and Charlotte's on the line. What's happening, Dale? What's something your parents did that you find yourself doing right now?
6: You know, they always say that imitation is the greatest form of flattery. I am certainly telling people, you need to close that door. You're not raising the bar. We trying to air condition all outside. Close
5: right.
6: The door.
7: Oh, yeah.
6: Close the door. We don't need no heat for the cold outside the winter. We're not going to beat Jesus in nature. So, yeah, I'm doing that. I'm doing all that part. And
7: you sound good saying it, too, for some reason.
6: Well, thank you, my dear. I appreciate you. You know, I got that daddy voice since I've been 12 years old. Y'all get out the pool. Go get a beat. So, yeah, that's me right here.
5: Thank you, Dale.
6: Have a wonderful day.
5: You, too.
6: Take care now. Bye-bye.
7: What's up, Teresa in ATL? Teresa, tell me one thing that you're doing now that your parents used to do to you.
8: When my grandkids are acting up, I say, I dare you. Keep it up, and you're going to be in next week before everybody else get there.
5: I'm going to slap you at the next week.
7: Oh, Teresa's strong.
3: Yes. Teresa is not playing no games.
5: Right. I straightened up myself when I heard her say it.
3: Listen.
5: Thank you, Teresa. Have a good one.
8: You too.
3: Let's go to Orlando and talk to Jetwana. Jetwana, what's something you used to laugh at that your parents did, but now you do it all the time, girl?
9: Leftovers. Cooking before the day of. Like, I used to, like, come home and want hot meals, like, after I get out of practice. But sometimes my stepdad would have cooked, like, the day before. Mm-hmm. And the food is still good, but it's the fact of, like, he cooked it the day before because, you know, he had the rest of the day to do for himself. And I look at them now, and I'm older, and I'm like, I need to cook to get myself started so that way I can have my whole day to myself, like, on Sundays and stuff. So
5: right.
9: I take
5: you got
9: the
5: leftovers.
7: Oh, you get your Sunday meal on Saturday.
5: Eat them leftovers.
9: Yeah, there you go. I start cooking on Saturday, so when I get off of church on Sunday, I can just warm up my food. I don't got to go to the stove,
7: see?
9: Cook, and wait till 5
7: and
9: o'clock.
7: And you sound like you can cook, too. You
5: right.
7: Sound like you care.
9: Yes.
5: Organized.
9: Yes, God made me some lima beans for the first time. It was good.
5: Look at you. Lima beans.
9: Crock pot. Thank you.
5: All right. Thanks for calling.
9: Bye-bye. I love you guys. Thank you, Griff. Thank you, guys. Love you.
5: Katrina from Kentucky's on the line. Katrina, tell us something you laughed at your parents for doing, and guess what? Now you're doing it.
10: Hey, how you guys doing this morning?
5: Good.
10: Well, I'll say this. My mama, she always be like, well, you know what your name is. And I be like, well, you named me. So what I do is I just call my kids all of them's names. So I be like, I call them all three of them's name all in one.
3: That's how you get that. That'll make them pay attention, won't it?
10: Yeah, they be like, you named this, and I'm like, yeah, you know your name. So I call all three of them. So then all three, so at least one out of three will come.
5: All right, thank you.
10: Thank you very much. I'm glad I've been trying to get to talk to y'all forever, so thank you.
5: Oh,
7: you're welcome.
5: We're glad
3: thank you
5: got
3: for being
5: through.
3: Part of Get Up Nation.
10: Hey, all right. Hey, Griff, I'm about an hour away from Louisville anyway.
3: Oh, come on now. She know what it is. Let's go.
10: Right. All right, I know I sound a little bit country, but hey, it's all right.
7: I actually like her voice.
5: Me
3: you.
5: Too. Thank you for calling.
10: Y'all be blessed. Thank you very much. Bye.
5: We turned into our parents, y'all.
3: Yeah. We are. We're them. Mm-hmm. Welcome.
5: And we're awesome.
7: Bless us.
3: And we're awesome.
5: Tell her, and we'll tell the kids, keep a living because you're going to turn into me.
7: Keep living.
5: More to come on Get Up Mornings with Erica Campbell.
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13: 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But if you log off, take a step back from all the hype, you'll find that the actual keys to a longer, healthier life are hiding in plain sight. There are four of them. Number one, nutrition. The Mediterranean diet really is the gold standard. Number two, exercise. You should be getting 150 minutes of moderate intensity exercise or 75 minutes of vigorous intensity exercise every week, plus strength training and stretching. Number three, sleep. Sleep is when your body and your brain repair themselves. You should be getting 7 to 9 hours a night. And finally, number four, often gets forgotten, socialization. It's not a bonus, it's a necessity for a healthy life, finding a sense of community, purpose, and belonging. I'm Dr. Sanjay Gupta, helping you live a better life.
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1: 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Got Cheryl and Kelly Kells in the building. 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
2: Yeah.
3: 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I'll have trending topics, and Joy Taylor will have the daily play. We've got great music this hour, too, right, Kel?
2: That's right. We got Kurt Franklin, Tamela Mann, Javon Dewan. But right now, here's Sincere with After Tonight on Get Up Mornings with Erica Campbell.

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1: 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What's up, y'all? It's your girl, Kelly Kales, and I'm sitting in for Erica today. And my love talk is coming up next. It's simply love looks good on you. And it's coming up next on Get Up Mornings with Erica Campbell.
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3: Get Up Mornings with Erica Campbell. I'm your girl, Kelly Kills. And I'm guest hosting for Erica today. And guess what? It's time for me to share my love talk. And one thing I've been learning lately is that love has a few things that you can give away. Love is one of the few things that you can give away, and somehow you end up getting even more of it. Isn't that amazing that the more kindness you show, the more kindness seems to find you. The more grace you give, the more grace shows up when you need it. The more love you give to people, the more God has a way of reminding you that you're loved too. Love always has a way of paying you back immediately. And for me, it's funny because I'm instantly receiving love. Like, simply, I was at a show in Denver, Colorado. I told a lady I like her shirt. She said, "Do you want it?" I said, "Yes." She took it off her back. I gave her a t-shirt. She put on mine. And she brought her shirt that she had on the entire time. And it smelled amazing, by the way. And she gave it to me. That was a love offering at its finest. And some people may cringe at the thought of thinking you took a shirt off your back, off of someone's back. But it was bigger than that. It was the act of love. It was like the love that keeps the world moving. I can honestly say that my love has changed over the years, though. Like, the love I have for my husband has matured. We don't just love each other because life is easy right now. We love each other because we've walked through some things together. And real love isn't tested by the small things. And real love doesn't mean it's perfect. Real love is revealed when life gets hard. Love I have for my children has grown every single day because their needs keep changing. Every season requires a different version of mama. And I thank God he keeps giving me wisdom to grow right along with them. Because as much as they change, and sometimes you like, I don't know if I want to extend the heavy love or the gentle love. The love that I have for them, it seems to be softer each time because I understand that they need that in this new season. The love I have for my career keeps changing. Also, I don't just love making people laugh anymore. I love making people feel seen. I love reminding people that joy is still available for them. And that's for my family, my mama, my siblings, my friends. That's generational love that I want to carry on. The kind of love that gets passed down, the kind of love that our children remember long after I'm gone. So sometimes people haven't experienced healthy love, and that doesn't mean that they don't know what to do with it. You hug them and they think that you're doing too much. You encourage them and they wonder what you want. You compliment them and they get uncomfortable, not because love is too much, but because they have never had consistent love. They never received it consistently. So don't stop loving on them. Your love might be introducing someone to the kind of peace they've been praying for. The Bible's in 1 Corinthians 13:13. And now these three remain: faith, hope, and love. But the greatest of these is love. So that's the secret. We don't love because people earn it. We love because God loved us first. So today, love somebody, love the family, love your purpose, love yourself, encourage to keep growing, and don't even apologize for having a big heart. The world has enough criticism. It could use a whole lot more love. Yeah. That's what it is. We're not worrying about it.
4: Kelly.
3: Yeah.
4: Girl, you're doing your good teaching today. That's so good.
5: Let me tell you something. You know, she a teacher. She was a teacher first. Oh. So every time she does these, it always, I sit and lean in like a student, and I remember and I'm like, she sucked me in. She got me.
3: You know what? And it makes me feel comfortable with it.
5: Wisdom.
4: Yeah, man, that's great. Love.
3: It's the love. It's the love.
4: Yeah, and that's how people will know that you represent the kingdom, is how you love.
3: The heart posture.
4: And love grows, as you talked about the different seasons. Ooh, we got Kelly Kells in the building, Griff. We got Kelly Kells in the building.
5: Told y'all, she a problem.
4: She is. All right, Trending Topics is up next. Don't Get Up Mornings with Erica Campbell.
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8: There are lots of things you can measure to get an idea of how healthy you are at any given moment. Temperature, heart rate, blood pressure, just to name a few. But how about how healthy you will be and how long you're likely to live? According to a new study out of the University at Buffalo, two simple strength tests are pretty accurate at predicting longevity in older women. One is hand grip strength, and the other is how quickly people can stand up from a seated position without using their arms. By the way, I remember interviewing former President Jimmy Carter when he was quite old and being really impressed how he just popped out of the chair without using his arms. Not a lot of older people can actually do that. But I think the message here is that maintaining strength as you age is going to help you perform everyday activities, but also help you avoid injury and stay independent. I'm Dr. Sanjay Gupta, helping you live a better life.
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4: 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Cheryl, what's trending today?
5: Howard University, you know, the students were in an uproar at the beginning of the week because they unenrolled a number of students.
4: I don't know, when
5: it comes to registrar and student entry, sometimes these schools are on it, you know, on some other stuff. But Howard University, which being one of the biggest HBCUs, it's reopened the doors for dozens of incoming freshmen, but many others still face an uncertain start of the new school year. The Washington, D.C. institution removed 502 students from its fall 2026 class after they failed to satisfy tuition payment plan or financial aid requirements by July 10th.
4: Let me ask, Cheryl, because I was been reading it. So does that mean these 500 people were supposed to make payments and didn't? And Howard, because I know they trying to villainize Howard, but was it on these 500 people's part?
5: You know, it could be different things. Yeah, it could be on different things, right? Because number one, when you're getting scholarship and when you're getting, I know my kids got the GI Bill.
4: The military,
5: Sometimes they don't make the deadline, right?
4: They don't.
5: But registrar will know that it's coming based on your acceptance letter, right?
4: Okay.
5: And so, you know, so when they don't see the payment, now I experienced this with my kids going to Morgan State University and Kayla going to Bowie State University. It's like, you know, they wait until the last minute to tell you that you're not going to be enrolled. Like they give you, you know, and sometimes it's administration's fault. And yeah, it is sometimes that the students don't have the money during the deadline. So it could be a number of things. But man, a lot of people was like, we were sending it. We sent the letter. We gave you this, you know.
4: Yes.
5: So that's 502. And then because FAFSA has been cut with this administration, a lot of people, Janai Thornton told us that a lot of schools are going to find unenrollment because there's so many students that's not going to be awarded, you know, the FAFSA, and they're not going to get the information till late. So, yeah. So the dispute comes at a critical time. Campus move in begins on August 3rd and the semester starts August 17th, leaving affected families with little time to secure another school or housing arrangement. Some prospective students say the university did not provide enough warning before canceling their enrollment. Howard presents a different account. University officials says families received information throughout the spring and summer through email, financial aid.
4: And they waited last minute. That's why I was saying, blame Howard. Let's not. Yeah. I mean, we understand.
6: Times are hard right now.
4: Bigger picture, but times are hard and they need to get the people in who pay, correct?
5: Yeah.
4: I didn't go to college, but I did put kids through. And them deadlines, they don't want to hear that you ain't get the email. Trust me, they don't want to hear none of that.
6: Yeah, that's why I say take the loan out and just and deal with it later. I still be dodging Sally Mae. So just deal to this day. You can just still dodge. And they gave it to Navient. They gave it, when you take too long, they give it to Navient. That's the cousin of Sally Mae. You know what I mean? So what I'm telling you.
5: No, you're right. You're right.
6: At least try. If you ain't trying, I don't want to hear it.
4: But Cheryl, but Kels, Cheryl got
5: that's
4: hers.
5: That's how many of us went.
4: Cheryl got hers expunged.
5: Forgiveness.
4: When the president told everyone
5: Cheryl was
4: different.
5: Yeah, they forgave mine.
4: Cheryl don't have
5: but you know how long I've been out of college? I probably paid that loan over and over.
4: Seven times.
6: Cheryl, I've been paying $50 since I graduated, and I graduated in 2003.
5: $50.
6: $50 a month. Y'all going to get it into my baby out of college.
5: Yeah, listen, I told Erica and Griff I love Biden forever because not only did they forgive it, but they gave me a huge refund.
6: Wow, what?
4: Yeah, you still got some of it? Kels,
5: Do I have? Listen, I spent that thing. Anyway, moving forward, Griff, more than four decades after Purple Rain transformed Prince into a bona fide star, the landmark film is prepared for its next act. It's going to Broadway.
4: Oh, good.
5: Yeah. The producers have announced that a Broadway adaptation of the 1984 classic will arrive at New York's Majestic Theater in 2027. Preview performances are scheduled to begin March 12th, with opening night set for April 12th. Honey, guess who's going to Broadway to watch that?
4: You already know. Yeah, I'm going with you. Whatever.
5: Isn't that good, man? I can't wait for it.
6: Can it be a couple date? Can we take our spouses, guys?
5: Let's do it.
4: Yeah, what are you talking about? For real?
5: We could do it. I love that. I love that idea. Griffin, here's what's funny, Cheryl.
4: James is quiet. Dwight is quiet. And Lanika is quiet. They're going to be so mad at us sitting next
5: to
4: each other.
5: We're going to be on our head. Yeah.
4: Oh, my God. Let's go crazy.
6: Maybe we should sit them in front of us and us three get to sit close to each other.
5: You know what? That is crazy.
6: And we keep tapping them in front. Like, you see that?
5: If you're celebrating your birthday, you're celebrating today with Dak Prescott. Wanya Moore is a voice to men. Rodney Jerkins, his birthday is today. Our guy, super producer, Ahmed Gordon, his birthday is today. Mm-hmm. My cousin, Brandon Whittington, and Keith Williams, good friend, his birthday is today. And if it's your birthday, well, happy birthday. All right, that's what's trending. Joy Taylor is up next with the Daily Play.
1: 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Momentum is building for the college football playoff expansion, and Big Ten Commissioner Tony Petitti placed his finger on the scale at Big Ten Media Day. Petitti restated his conference's commitment to expanding from 12 teams

0: to get from a 16-team playoff to a 24-team playoff by 2027. 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
3: How often do you stop to wonder whether you should share something that's revealing, maybe even embarrassing, with a partner, a friend, or even your boss? In her new book called Revealing, The Underrated Power of Oversharing, behavioral scientist Leslie John says doing just that can help you deepen relationships that are vital to your life. We need people to trust us in order to get things like love, friendship, and career success. That's what she told us. When you make yourself vulnerable by revealing something sensitive, it does make other people trust you. In turn, when you ask someone to reveal something about themselves, showing that interest will generally lead someone to like you more. Why? Because people like to be asked about themselves, she says. It also signals that they are discriminating and choosy, but in a good way. I'm Dr. Sanjay Gupta, helping you live a better life.
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0: 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Cheryl, are we done? I don't want to be done.
1: I know. It's been so good. I got to get you on multiple days. The next time Erica's out, I'm going to have you do a few days so you can hang out with us a little more. But I appreciate you coming. It's always a good time. You're so professional. The ministry moments you did was so perfect today. Thank you, thank you, thank you. What did you love about the show, Kelly?
2: I love that each and every time I come on this show, I feel like I grow closer to my purpose of God, like stretching me where I need to be. Right. I get to sit in a seat where it's going to require me to do something different. It's going to require me to pull from who I am, what I've been taught, what I love and what I've learned. And I'm like, God, thank you. So this show is bigger than me being on it. It's actually, what is it? How is it transforming me? So I'm just super grateful. So I love you both. I love you both. And I love Erica, too. Just being gracious enough to allow somebody like me to sit in for her in the big seat, big baby.
1: So when she sat in for you, Griffin, she was in studio with Erica. They had
0: laughed like goofies. I know.
1: Yeah.
0: I hated all the fun they had. Now I felt like how my wife be doing. What you doing? Oh, nothing. You just trying to mess up my fun, huh? Pretty much. When you coming home?
1: Yeah.
0: What time is it? You called me to ask me the time? No, Kels, I'm such a fan. I'm so excited that next month. Me, you, Damon Williams, yes. Little Rail. We're doing a comedy show for the Stellar Awards Friday night. I'm so glad I was able to tell them about you and how dope you are. But it's easy to tell somebody about somebody, but you got to back it up. And you back it up the best way. They don't want no smoke. I'm excited.
2: Hey, I'm going to go ahead and say, we the Globetrotters when it comes to this, but you really be shooting up them alley-oops. Like, you ran so I can walk. If that make any sense. Like, people trust your judgment. You're one of those people in the game, in the industry, that have this aura. That's the new word that the young kids are using. It's the aura that, you know how I say energy and amazing. Yeah. No, it's your aura.
1: Aura.
2: Your aura. People gravitate to your aura and they trust your word because they trust your life. And so thank you for just having a life that people can trust, Griff.
0: There's no gatekeeping with me. I'm putting people on. But when it's your time, it's your time. And it's your time right now.
2: Kels,
0: go ahead and close us out in prayer, sis.
2: Father God, we thank you for today, Father God. Thank you for allowing us to see a day we've never seen before, for being in the land of the living with all the activity of our limbs in our right state of mind, Father God. We ask you to stretch us in different directions, Father God. Open doors that you want us to go into, and Father God, close the ones that we have no business trying to enter. God, we ask that you do exceedingly and abundantly, God. We ask you to touch our finances, touch our health, touch our mental, touch our family, and touch all the things that keep us going on a day-to-day. We ask you to continue to touch the get up morning in a way that they could just get up with joy, peace, laughter, love, and all the things that you can restore in them. We thank you in advance for everything that you're going to do. In Jesus' name we pray. Amen.
1: Amen. Amen. Be sure to join us tomorrow. Jay Vaughn's in the big seat with Griff. They're going to act another fool. So make sure you tune in. All right. We'll be faith walking.
2: Love talking.
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3: I don't know about you, but my social media feeds are flooded with lotions and potions and gadgets, all promising to unlock different components of longevity. But if you log off, take a step back from all the hype, you'll find that the actual keys to a longer, healthier life are hiding in plain sight. There are four of them. Number one, nutrition. The Mediterranean diet really is the gold standard. Number two, exercise. You should be getting 150 minutes of moderate intensity exercise or 75 minutes of vigorous intensity exercise every week, plus strength training and stretching. Number three, sleep. Sleep is when your body and your brain repair themselves. You should be getting 7 to 9 hours a night. And finally, number four, often gets forgotten, socialization. It's not a bonus. It's a necessity for a healthy life, finding a sense of community, purpose, and belonging. I'm Dr. Sanjay Gupta, helping you live a better life.
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6: Our Father and our God, the giver of all good and perfect gifts, once again you have spared a few of your children to see the breaking of another day, a day that we have never seen before. You have been kind enough, our Father God, to send down an angel to stand by our bedsides throughout the night, kept watch on this old heartbeat of ours, and kept our blood running warm in our veins. Then touched us this morning with your finger of love and started us out on another day's journey. My Lord, as we come today, we cannot brag about our goodness. We cannot brag about how righteous we have lived. Yet we cannot complain, my Father God, for thou hast been so good to us. Lord, as we come today, we pray that thou wouldest just lend a listening ear to the prayers of thy servants this morning. Lord, we pray today that you would accept our humble gratitude. Search our deceitful hearts, for we know that somewhere along the way we have engaged in conversations that are not worthy of your children. Somewhere along the way we've gone wrong, we've done wrong, we've gotten out of the pathway of duty. But Lord God, my Master, thou hast said in thy word that if we pray and call upon your holy and righteous name and confess our sin, that you would be just to forgive us. Blot them out today, my Lord. Cast them in yonder sea of forgetfulness, where they'll sink there somehow and dissolved and be washed on out into the seas of infinity, never to rise and trouble your children in this world, nor condemn us at yonder judgment bar. My God, we come this morning, we pray that thou wouldest bless the sick and afflicted everywhere. Walk down the aisles of hospitals and down the hallways of institutions of suffering throughout the land. We pray, my God, that you will somehow lay your hand upon those whose fevers are running high, those who cannot turn over this morning for aching muscles, those, my Father God, whose blood have gone too high and whose hearts are out of rhythm. Lord God, somehow in some way we pray that thou wouldest visit those who are afflicted today. Stand by the bedside of the old folk in rest homes throughout the land today. Let them know that old Christians never die, that they just sleep away in thee. Bless those who are in orphan homes throughout the land. Bless the man on his job this morning who cannot see his way out of his economic condition. Bless the young woman today who rises with a dark cloud of despair hanging over her life. Let her know, my Father God, that all things are possible if she will only believe today. And oh God, when we've done what you told us to do, we pray that we'll hear your welcome voice in the end of this life, saying, well done, thou good and faithful servant. Come on in and enjoy the glories of thy Lord. These and all of the blessings we ask in Jesus' precious name. Amen.

0: Pleasant good morning and welcome again. It's the brighter day on WGOK. Kenny Lewis, one voice, and my God did it. Felicia clocking in. It's a gorgeous day, another hot day. God has blessed us to see. And don't forget, if you've got to be out there, if you're working in all of this heat on today, make sure you drink plenty of water, some Gatorade, I guess, to keep you hydrated. And if you get an opportunity to get in some shade or a cool place, make sure you do that. We love you and we thank God for you and we want you to take care. All right. You're tuned in to the brighter day. Here's one from Jamal Strong. 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

0: open your mouth and praise him like it's yours. 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If God said it, that settles it. God has spoken and let the church say.
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0: sounds of Ernest Pugh on WGOK, your glory to see you on the brighter day. Again, we say welcome. Thank you for allowing us to be a part of your day. Want to remind everybody, the Church of God Pentecostal Incorporated, they are gearing up for their 75th International Holy Convocation. And we want to pause and say welcome to the delegates, everybody here in the city of Mobile. They're having their morning glory and motivational speakers on this week. Morning services will be at 10 a.m. That's July the 29th through July the 31st. 10 a.m. services. And on Saturday, August 1st, service will begin at 12 noon. The Church of God Pentecostal Incorporated invite everybody to come out and be a part. And of course, they are located Telegraph Road here in the city. Stay where you are. More greatness in store for you this morning from the brighter day on WGOK.
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0: Hi, I'm Felicia from WGOK. 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
1: As a parent, when you send your kid off to school in the morning, you know that they're going to be learning, they're going to be spending time with their friends. But a new study out of UCSF found adolescents are spending an average of 70 minutes of their school day on their phones. Now, some kids will say they need their phones to help with schoolwork, but this study found that they were spending the vast majority of their screen time on TikTok, Instagram, and Snapchat. Not really apps that you're going to be turning to for homework help. Now, the study's lead author said, "Don't blame kids for using their phones at school. Teach them how to resist them. Focus on what they'd get by putting them aside rather than what you're taking away. Explain how phones could hurt their academic performance, and also remind them of this. 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

0: 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That's the new single here on WGOK. Also, don't forget, we are getting you ready for back to school. 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We hope you do. You're tuned in to The Brighter Day on Gospel 900 WGOK. Hi, I'm Felicia from WGOK. 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
2: I don't know about you, but my social media feeds are flooded with lotions and potions and gadgets, all promising to unlock different components of longevity. But if you log off, take a step back from all the hype, you'll find that the actual keys to a longer, healthier life are hiding in plain sight. There are four of them. Number one, nutrition. The Mediterranean diet really is the gold standard. Number two, exercise. You should be getting 150 minutes of moderate intensity exercise or 75 minutes of vigorous intensity exercise every week, plus strength training and stretching. Number three, sleep. Sleep is when your body and your brain repair themselves. You should be getting 7 to 9 hours a night. And finally, number four often gets forgotten, socialization. It's not a bonus. It's a necessity for a healthy life, finding a sense of community, purpose, and belonging. I'm Dr. Sanjay Gupta, helping you live a better life.
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working on me. Zacordi Cortez, God is working on me. Hey, I've got information on how you can win passes to the movie series that's being presented by the Pensacola Singer Theater. Stay where you are. 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

0: No failure in God. You're tuned in to WGOK Sounds of Dr. William Murphy on WGOK. Well, we've got an opportunity for you to win passes for the summer movie series that's taking place at the Pensacola Singer Theater. This summer, they have put together a series of old school movies that you could very well enjoy. Last week was Jaws. This week on Saturday, August 1st, the movie premiere will be E.T., okay? If you would like to win tickets, reach out to me here at WGOK. We'll be more than happy to put you in the house on Saturday. Concessions will be open, so it's movie time, and it's a nice way to cool off with all this heat. 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
0: Hi, I'm Felicia from WGOK. 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
2: A Better Life with Dr. Sanjay Gupta.
3: They say consistency is key, but sometimes you just gotta switch it up. A new study out of Harvard School of Public Health found that varying your exercise routine could add years to your life. What exercise someone did didn't matter much. What did matter was that all the exercises together worked all the muscle groups in their body. Now, an added benefit to changing things up is it can help you push through the plateau effect. That's when your body gets so efficient at doing something that you actually stop getting better at it. And we know from previous research that specializing in any one sport at a young age can make someone actually more prone to injury. And as experts we talk to point out, even elite athletes switch up things with their workouts, making sure to target strength, cardio, flexibility, balance, and doing that every single week. I'm Dr. Sanjay Gupta, helping you live a better life.
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Just you wait. Just you wait, Nia Allen and Major on WGOK. We want to chime in with our Libertarians of the Liberty Baptist Church and say congratulations to Reverend Dr. Claude May Jr. Liberty Baptist Church is getting ready to celebrate their pastor, a golden legacy celebration, a legacy of faith and leadership and love. It's going to be held on Friday, August the 7th at 7 p.m. It's a gala, and you're invited to attend. It's going to be held at the Liberty Community Family Life Center. Now, their special guest is going to be Pastor Gregory Pollard of the Enon Baptist Church of College Park, Georgia. If you'd like more information, pick up the phone right now and dial 251-533-0298 and ask for Sister Melissa. Let her know you heard all about it here on WGOK. Again, we say congratulations to the pastor and honoree, Reverend Dr. Claude May Jr. You are tuned in to The Brighter Day on WGOK. Hi, I'm Felicia from WGOK. 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
2: 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I'm Dr. Sanjay Gupta, helping you live a better life.
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You're tuned in to The Brighter Day on WGOK. Daryl Walls, Kim Burrell, PJ Morton on WGOK. 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

0: and Still on the Throne. God, it's Still on the Throne on WGOK. As we move right along for each and every one of you today, HBCU is on the way. Labor Day weekend, Saturday, September 5th, is the Port City Classic. 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Tuskegee University Golden Tigers versus Fort Valley State Wildcats. Okay? All right, it's ticket time. Time to get ready, make plans. 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You're tuned in to Gospel 900 WGOK.
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0: Hi, I'm Felicia from WGOK. 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
3: 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I'm Dr. Sanjay Gupta, helping you live a better life.
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2: I don't know about you, but my social media feeds are flooded with lotions and potions and gadgets, all promising to unlock different components of longevity. But if you log off, take a step back from all the hype, you'll find that the actual keys to a longer, healthier life are hiding in plain sight. There are four of them. Number one, nutrition. The Mediterranean diet really is the gold standard. Number two, exercise. You should be getting 150 minutes of moderate intensity exercise or 75 minutes of vigorous intensity exercise every week, plus strength training and stretching. Number three, sleep. Sleep is when your body and your brain repair themselves. You should be getting 7 to 9 hours a night. And finally, number four often gets forgotten, socialization. It's not a bonus. It's a necessity for a healthy life, finding a sense of community, purpose, and belonging. I'm Dr. Sanjay Gupta, helping you live a better life.
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0: 6 minutes leaving the hour of 12 noon. It's lunchtime here on WGOK. Be safe if you're going out and about and doing lunch on today. And, of course, it's extremely warm. Make sure your intake is a lot of water, Gatorade, or whatever it is that keeps you hydrated. We want you to be safe out there on today. If you get a chance to duck in somewhere that's nice and cool, got some air conditioning, please do so. Want to say a blessed good morning, DJ Blaze. How are you and your family on today? Much love to you from all of us here at the Brighter Day in WGOK. And, of course, cannot forget about Reverend Sister Longhorn. They are locked in daily and know that we truly appreciate your presence with us on today. Here's one of your favorites, John P. Key, and I made it out all right. You're tuned in to WGOK.

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0: Lunchtime with Todd Delaney. Lord, when we call on your name, you're tuned in to Gospel 900 WGOK. About 19 minutes leaving the hour of 12 noon, Felicia inside of your midday, reminding everybody it's that time of the year, HBCU football. That's right, Port City Classic. Mark your calendars, put it in your smartphone. Saturday, September 5th. Saturday, September 5th, Ladd People's Stadium. If you love football, well, kickoff is going to be around 4 p.m. Tuskegee University versus Fort Valley State. All right? That's September 5th, Ladd Stadium. It's time. It's time. You're tuned in to the brighter day. Stay where you are. Still on the way. From WGOK today, we've got words of inspirations from the Ambassadors Ministry and more from the brighter day.
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2: A Better Life with Dr. Sanjay Gupta.
3: They say consistency is key, but sometimes you just got to switch it up. A new study out of Harvard School of Public Health found that varying your exercise routine could add years to your life. What exercise someone did didn't matter much. What did matter was that all the exercises together worked all the muscle groups in their body. Now, an added benefit to changing things up is it can help you push through the plateau effect. That's when your body gets so efficient at doing something that you actually stop getting better at it. And we know from previous research that specializing in any one sport at a young age can make someone actually more prone to injury. And as experts we talk to point out, even elite athletes switch up things with their workouts, making sure to target strength, cardio, flexibility, balance, and doing that every single week. I'm Dr. Sanjay Gupta, helping you live a better life.
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1: Good evening. I bring you greetings from the Mount Calvary Missionary Baptist Church, where my pastor is Reverend Jamarcus Rapp. And on behalf of the ambassadors, President Dennis Stallworth, greet you in the name of the Lord and Savior Jesus Christ. It is once again we come to you to expound on the word today. Thank God for this opportunity. I want to thank Sister Albrighton for this opportunity once again. We ask that you continue to pray for her and this radio station. Let us pray. Eternal God, we come now in this name of Jesus, asking that you continue to bless us, strengthen us where we're weakened. Build us up where we're torn down. Father God, we thank you for our lying down on last night, and then you allowed us to open our eyes to another day which we never seen before and never see again. Father God, now I ask that you would hide me where your people will hear more of you and less of me. Father God, continue to bless all over this land and country, for we need you and we can't get along without you. For we realize that we're living in some perilous times, but we know that you sit high and that you look low. Now, Father God, I ask that you come now. Father God, I ask that you would expound on this word like never before. Father God, I ask that you would bless me in a special way, and we'd be so careful to praise you. Father God, now let the words of my mouth and the meditation of my heart be acceptable in thy sight. I want you to go with me today to 1 Kings, the 17th chapter, and the 8th through the 24th verse. For time, I will read a few verses and then read the latter part of the 24th verse. That's 1 Kings, the 17th chapter, the 8th through the 24th verse. 8th through the 24th verse. And then read, and the word of the Lord came unto him, saying, arise, get to Zarephath, which belongeth to Zidon, and dwell there. Behold, I have commanded a widow woman there to sustain thee. So he arose and went to Zarephath. And when he came to the gate of the city, behold, a widow woman was there gathering of sticks. And he called to her and said, fetch me, I pray thee, a little water in a vessel that I may drink. And as she was going to fetch it, he called to her and said, bring me, I pray thee, a morsel of bread in thine hand. And she said, as the Lord thy God liveth, I have not a cake, but a handful of meal in a barrel and a little oil in a cruse. And behold, I am gathering two sticks that I may go and dress it for me and my son, that we may eat and die. And Elijah said unto her, fear not, go do as thou hast said, but make me there a little cake first, and bring it unto me, and after make for thee and for thy son. For thus says the Lord God of Israel, the barrel of meal shall not waste, neither shall the cruse of oil fail until the day that the Lord sendeth rain upon the earth. Verse 24 says, and the woman said to Elijah, now by this I know that thou art a man of God, and that the word of the Lord is in my mouth in truth. I want to use for a subject this afternoon, use what you got until you get what you need. Use what you got until you get what you need. Imagine you are walking along and fall into a deep pit. Most would do what's reasonable, and that is look up and start yelling. You would realize that there is nothing in the pit that could help you. Are y'all praying with me this morning? There's no ladder. There's no rope. There's no stairs in the pit. Your help has to come from above. If we take a look at this scenario and realize looking for help outside ourselves makes sense. But sometimes when we fall into the pits of life, we trash around in the pit foolishly, that somehow we will get ourselves out of this mess. We forget the one thing that makes sense. We forget to look up, because that is where our help comes from. We lift our eyes to God, and he will come to our rescue. And as I look at this passage of scripture, here we find a widow woman who was gathering some sticks to build a fire and cook a last meal for her and her son to eat and die. But what came to me is that for a subject is use what you got until you get what you need. But imagine what it was like for this widow. Just her and her little boy, her husband had died, and together mother and son was starving to death. They were victims of a widespread famine, and there was no place to go and nothing to do about their plight. And she had faced the reality of their coming demise, and that she would take her little pot of flour and a little bit of oil she had left, gather some sticks, make a little cake, eat this final meal with her son, and lay down and die. The question would be, what would you be thinking if it was you? What would you be thinking about God? What would you say to your son? And how would you respond if someone asked you about what was going on? What would someone say about the ingredients for your last meal? I want you to take time out and put yourself in this story, in this 1 Kings 17 chapter. Sometimes I think we read the Bible too stoically. Sometimes I think we forget that the character in the story embedded in the Old Testament were people just like us. People who had hopes, people who had dreams. They believed and they also doubted. They felt joy and they also experienced despair. They suffered severe of real pain. They also didn't know what was going to happen next. Imagine the suffering of the woman. Not only was she grieving the loss of her husband, but now she was forced to face that she and her son would die too. There was no dire denying that state she was in. How could it get any worse? How could life be any darker? But what she didn't know is that God had chosen to shine the light of glorious life on her. God had already chosen for her to be part of something more wonderful than anything her broken heart could have imagined. God had chosen this weak and broken lady to be part of something that would influence people of faith down through eternity. God has chosen not only to give her life, but he chose to give it to her more abundantly. The method of all of this would be an outrageous request, one that I think that most would have refused. In this story, we meet the widow at the city gates, gathering sticks to make a fire for her funeral meal. A stranger who would know by the name of Elijah. Elijah asked her for a drink of water. He said, bring me a little water in a vessel that I might drink. The widow responded to the first request that amazes me. And why does it amaze you? How glad that you asked, because as she stepped out of her own suffering to provide this man, she doesn't know with a drink. I want you to remember, read it like you were there. Use what you got until you get what you need. Then Elijah take his request even further. Shockingly, he asked the woman who has nothing but a little flour and a little oil to bring some bread with the water. I couldn't imagine this woman screaming, bread? Are you crazy, homie? All by myself, and there's a famine everywhere, and you asking for bread. But listen, my brothers and sisters, the widow don't lose her cool or flip out or even run away. She responds, as the Lord God lives, I have nothing baked, only a handful of flour in the jar and a little oil in a jug. And now I am gathering a couple of sticks that I might go and prepare it for myself and my son, that we may eat and die. Many of you could imagine what was going on in this widow head. Give up my last little flour. Give up my last little oil to a stranger that I don't even know. But I'm so glad that this is when the story took a turn, and the widow didn't know that the little flour and the little oil that she had turned out the way that it did. She didn't know that if she used what she got, she would have more than she needed. Are y'all praying with me this morning?
2: So Elijah declares, "For thus the Lord, the God of Israel, the jar of flour shall not be spent, and the jug of oil shall not be empty." Y'all don't hear me this morning. "Until the day that the Lord send rain upon the earth." What did she do? She used what she got until she had more than what she needed. And I don't know about you, but every time I turn around, the Lord keeps on blessing me over and over. But this dear widow at the end of her rope chose to make the prophet his requested cake. What would you do? What would you have done? If you were honest with yourself, many of us would have kept the ingredients to ourselves. But the widow acting in faith, and that's what we got to have. We got to have faith the size of a mustard seed, and we can move mountains. But she was able to make a cake for Elijah, herself, and her son. And afterward, had many meals before, because the flour and the oil never ran out. Because she used what she got to get what you need. When God is just the supplier, you have everything that you need. When God, a little means more with God than may be weak, but with him, you are strong. And I stop by to tell you that you may be sad, but with God, you are happy. And if you got God, you have everything that you need. If you got God, you have peace in the midst of a storm. If you got God, you got all of the salvation that you need. If you have not a mother, he's a mother for the motherless. If you don't have a father, he's a father for the fatherless. If you don't have God, if you don't have everything you need, all you need to do is look to the hills from which cometh your help, and know that all of your help, it comes from the Lord. And I don't know about you, but I'm glad that I got the Lord on my side. And

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I'm so glad they pierced nails in his feet.

0: 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Somebody say, yeah. 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May God bless you, and may God keep you, is our prayer.
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1: A Better Life with Dr. Sanjay Gupta.
2: They say consistency is key, but sometimes you just got to switch it up. A new study out of Harvard School of Public Health found that varying your exercise routine could add years to your life. What exercise someone did didn't matter much. What did matter was that all the exercises together worked all the muscle groups in their body. Now, an added benefit to changing things up is it can help you push through the plateau effect. That's when your body gets so efficient at doing something that you actually stop getting better at it. And we know from previous research that specializing in any one sport at a young age can make someone actually more prone to injury. And as experts we talk to point out, even elite athletes switch up things with their workouts, making sure to target strength, cardio, flexibility, balance, and doing that every single week. I'm Dr. Sanjay Gupta, helping you live a better life.
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9: There are lots of things you can measure to get an idea of how healthy you are at any given moment. Temperature, heart rate, blood pressure, just to name a few. But how about how healthy you will be and how long you're likely to live? According to a new study out of the University at Buffalo, two simple strength tests are pretty accurate at predicting longevity in older women. One is hand grip strength, and the other is how quickly people can stand up from a seated position without using their arms. By the way, I remember interviewing former President Jimmy Carter when he was quite old and being really impressed how he just popped out of the chair without using his arms. Not a lot of older people can actually do that. But I think the message here is that maintaining strength as you age is going to help you perform everyday activities, but also help you avoid injury and stay independent. I'm Dr. Sanjay Gupta, helping you live a better life.
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5: Hi, this is Donnie McClurkin, and I've got a personal note that I'd like to drop in your spirit. I want to remind you of the magnificence of our God. Our God is not just a God, one of many. No, He is uniquely and gloriously the one and only God. There's none like Him anywhere, never will be. He is the true and living, wonderfully benevolent King of all. And we thank God for being on our side. He's the God that keeps us in His hand. He walks with us through all of the vicissitudes of life. He helps us in areas where we struggle. He blesses us and gives us what we need. Yes, our God is great, and He is greatly to be praised. So I want you to remember the grandeur of God, the majesty of God, the sovereignty of God, the wonder of God, because He's on your side. You can declare, He is your God. He is my God. This great God is our God.
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10: 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We're going to be faith walking.
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Gospel 900 WGOK has been just that a good day. Thank God for it and truly thank Him for each and every one of you. Thank you for joining us on today. We are very appreciative of that. Elder Tom Alexander is up next. He's got more great music in store for you. Don't forget, stay hydrated if you're out and about. And if you have seniors that live close near you, you can pick up the phone and check on them. I mean, this heat is something serious, but we want to make sure everybody's okay, everybody's all right. If it's God's will, tomorrow morning we'll get together, do this again. It's called The Brighter Day on WGOK. Have yourself a lovely, blessed, safe rest of the day and do it on purpose.

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having church already right here on your Afternoon Delights. John B. Key kicking things off. Here's Tamala Mann working for me. Afternoon Delight, Gospel 900 WGR.

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0: you, I call you out, out of the wilderness, out of the valley, out of the storm, out of the grave. You will repeat a battle, you will repeat a battle, but he already, already won. 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
1: 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Maybe you a breakthrough.

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2: I don't know about you, but my social media feeds are flooded with lotions and potions and gadgets, all promising to unlock different components of longevity. But if you log off, take a step back from all the hype, you'll find that the actual keys to a longer, healthier life are hiding in plain sight. There are four of them. Number one, nutrition. The Mediterranean diet really is the gold standard. Number two, exercise. You should be getting 150 minutes of moderate intensity exercise or 75 minutes of vigorous intensity exercise every week, plus strength training and stretching. Number three, sleep. Sleep is when your body and your brain repair themselves. You should be getting 7 to 9 hours a night. And finally, number four, often gets forgotten, socialization. It's not a bonus. It's a necessity for a healthy life, finding a sense of community, purpose, and belonging. I'm Dr. Sanjay Gupta, helping you live a better life.
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0: Here are the contest rules for WGOK. No purchase is necessary to enter or win. All winners must meet eligibility requirements, and you can only win once per contest. The decision of the station will be final for awarding any prizes given away, and all state, local, federal, and other taxes and fees are the responsibility of the winner. All prizes are awarded as is and are non-transferable and cannot be exchanged. All winners agree to allow WGOK to broadcast their name and voice, recorded or live, for any reason without compensation. WGOK reserves the right to end a contest at any time without advance notice to the public, and we reserve the right to limit the number of times a person can enter or win. Specific rules for contests will be broadcast from time to time, and a complete set of rules for all contests will be available at 2800 Dolphin Street, Suite 104, during regular business hours.
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1: Hey. All you gotta do is

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And, of course, the Volunteer State Mass Choir said, look where he brought us from. Travis Green with the Leper song, and I'm living.

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1: I don't know about you, but my social media feeds are flooded with lotions and potions and gadgets, all promising to unlock different components of longevity. But if you log off, take a step back from all the hype, you'll find that the actual keys to a longer, healthier life are hiding in plain sight. There are four of them. Number one, nutrition. The Mediterranean diet really is the gold standard. Number two, exercise. You should be getting 150 minutes of moderate intensity exercise or 75 minutes of vigorous intensity exercise every week, plus strength training and stretching. Number three, sleep. Sleep is when your body and your brain repair themselves. You should be getting 7 to 9 hours a night. And finally, number four, often gets forgotten, socialization. It's not a bonus. It's a necessity for a healthy life, finding a sense of community, purpose, and belonging. I'm Dr. Sanjay Gupta, helping you live a better life.
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G10X, my blessing. Javon DeJuan, Trap Stars, Isaac Carey. Here is Karen Clark Sheard. And of course, it's called Send It Down, the Afternoon Delight, Gospel 900 WG.

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1: There's comfort, empowerment in His name. Dalen, let's call His name.

What's in a name? Purpose. Your power. Your identity. What's in a name?

Ernest Pugh on the Afternoon Delight. Your glory to see you on this great day, the day the Lord has made, rejoicing and glad in this day. You continue to stay there. Don't go anywhere. I got more in store for you on this afternoon. Keela Richardson coming home, been home. And, of course, I was out of town celebrating some of my family in Charlotte, but Keela's my family, too. I guess that was a family reunion as well. In Pensacola,

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0: Thrill and PJ Morton. They're coming away with Abel, also Judah Band, I Believe God, Lucinda Moore, I Hear You, Lord, on your afternoon delight, Gospel 900 WGOK.
1: A Better Life with Dr. Sanjay Gupta.
2: They say consistency is key, but sometimes you just got to switch it up. A new study out of Harvard School of Public Health found that varying your exercise routine could add years to your life. What exercise someone did didn't matter much. What did matter was that all the exercises together worked all the muscle groups in their body. Now, an added benefit to changing things up is it can help you push through the plateau effect. That's when your body gets so efficient at doing something that you actually stop getting better at it. And we know from previous research that specializing in any one sport at a young age can make someone actually more prone to injury. And as experts we talk to point out, even elite athletes switch up things with their workouts, making sure to target strength, cardio, flexibility, balance, and doing that every single week. I'm Dr. Sanjay Gupta, helping you live a better life.
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1: I got to put this declaration in the room. And we leaving. I've got to put this declaration in the room because I don't want you leaving here doubting what God's saying. I want you to know if he said it has got to happen. I want you to sing this.

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J.J. 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

your life as a believer, when you're going to question if God is really on your side. And the reason why you're questioning it is because of the simple fact it seems like the devil is hitting you with everything that he can possibly throw at you. But you need to understand something, beloved. You need to remember that the only reason why you're in that position now is because God had ordered your steps. And the only reason why the devil is hitting you like he's hitting you is because he has literally peeked into your future. And he sees what God's about to bring you into.

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0: William Murphy III on the Afternoon Delight. Of course, there is no failure in God. Continue here. There's no failure on our side either, because we're going to continue to deliver you the best of great gospel music ministry and so much more. Erica Campbell's up next with Do You Believe in Love? Also, B.B. Winans, All to Thee. Corin Hawthorne, Look at God, looking at what God has done for you, and look at what we're doing too on your Afternoon Delight, Gospel 900 WGOK.
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1: It's your right now traffic, and as we take a look at our traffic conditions around the Mobile area this afternoon, we're starting to see traffic really beginning to build up as you make your way along both the Bayway and the Causeway heading to and from Baldwin County, so just be aware of that. Also, we're looking at heavy traffic on I-10 eastbound as you make your way into the Wallace Tunnel, as well as on Government Street heading into the Bankhead Tunnel, but I-65 looks pretty good right now. We're still looking pretty good on Airport Boulevard, Spring Hill Avenue, and Dolphin Street, although traffic is starting to get heavy in those areas. I'm Stacy Knowles, right now traffic.
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Gospel 900 WGOK, Paul Morton, Bishop Paul Morton, along with Paul Jr., PJ, and Jasmine Morton on this afternoon. She's a Robinson now. But either way, go through. If you want to get to, you got to go through. And some things you got to go through just to get to it. Keep it locked in. The best continues right here. We're going to get you through this day with Jason Nelson, going to make it new.

0: with Dr. Sanjay Gupta.
1: Should you still work out when you're injured, or should you take it easy? 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

Kenny Lewis had one voice. God did it. Here's Timothy Rogers and For My Good, your afternoon delight. Gospel 900 WGOK. 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
1: I thought I never would have made it. I don't think they gonna believe me. I know the devil really hated the day I let the spirit lead me. See, back then I was hungry. Satan found a way to feed me. I made changes for the best. And for the people really

God is still on the throne, no matter what's going on. 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He's not sitting around twiddling his thumb, trying to figure out what to do next.

0: discussion with The Sanctuary, as well as Tasha Cobbs and John Legend talking about church. Michaela, Give Me You is all on the way here on your Afternoon Delight, Gospel 900, WGOK.
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2: Staying active every day will go a long way towards helping you live a happy, healthy, and pain-free life. 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It reinforces the alignment, stability, and coordinated muscle activation that supports how your body moves, whether you're doing strenuous exercise or simply going about your daily life. This is according to Dana Santis, a strength and conditioning specialist. Even though you walk every day, Dana does say you can make small adjustments to immediately improve your walking mechanics. So, keep your rib cage stacked over your pelvis. 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Allow your arms to swing naturally in coordination with your legs. 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I'm Dr. Sanjay Gupta, helping you live a better life.
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0: It's your Right Now traffic. And once again, as we take a look at our traffic conditions around the Mobile area this afternoon, we do have a couple of accidents that are in the cleanup stages. First of all, we have that crash on Alabama 161 at Canal Road. Again, it looks like that's in the cleanup stages. Should be cleared up before too long if it isn't already. Same thing with an accident on I-10 eastbound between Grand Bay, Wilma Road, and McDonald Road. You may still see some emergency vehicles if you are traveling in that area, but it does look like traffic is moving once again. In the meantime, we are seeing a lot of heavy traffic in and around downtown Mobile. I'm Stacey Knowles, Right Now Traffic.
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0: They say consistency is key, but sometimes you just gotta switch it up. A new study out of Harvard School of Public Health found that varying your exercise routine could add years to your life. What exercise someone did didn't matter much. What did matter was that all the exercises together worked all the muscle groups in their body. Now, an added benefit to changing things up is it can help you push through the plateau effect. That's when your body gets so efficient at doing something that you actually stop getting better at it. And we know from previous research that specializing in any one sport at a young age can make someone actually more prone to injury. And as experts we talk to point out, even elite athletes switch up things with their workouts, making sure to target strength, cardio, flexibility, balance, and doing that every single week. I'm Dr. Sanjay Gupta, helping you live a better life.
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Music that you can live by. We're going to have flashback song of the day, word of the day, our shout outs, of course, and personal note at the end. But more than anything else, we're going to fill this day full of great music. Great music just for you. So get ready, get set. Here we go. The new

0: Hey y'all, what's up? It's your girl Rufa Andra. I just want to stop by and say happy 20th anniversary to the one and only Donnie McClurkin and the new Donnie McClurkin Show. Thank you so very much for your dedication to gospel music and for everything that you do to make sure that God's name is glorified in the earth. I love you so much, and again, happy 20th anniversary from your girl Rufa Andra.
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I want you to stay right there. We'll be right back with more of the new Donnie McClurkin Show

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1: Staying active every day will go a long way towards helping you live a happy, healthy, and pain-free life. And there's perhaps no movement more fundamental than walking. It reinforces the alignment, stability, and coordinated muscle activation that supports how your body moves, whether you're doing strenuous exercise or simply going about your daily life. This is according to Dana Santis, a strength and conditioning specialist. Even though you walk every day, Dana does say you can make small adjustments to immediately improve your walking mechanics. So, keep your rib cage stacked over your pelvis. Avoid leaning over or arching your lower back. Allow your arms to swing naturally in coordination with your legs. Keep your gaze forward, your jaw relaxed, and then just breathe in through your nose and out through your mouth. I'm Dr. Sanjay Gupta, helping you live a better life.
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Hello, this is Pastor Char Wheeler Williams out of St. Louis, Missouri. I want to give a shout out to you, Brother Donnie. Your generosity, your gracious humility, and your realness for the gospel of the kingdom. God bless your living, your day, your purpose, your status, and all that you are to the world. You preserve what God has given you to do it to the very best. And we as a team, as a leader, as a kingdom, together will grab up together and walk this walk while it's day before night cometh. God bless your day, Brother Donnie. Do take care. This is from the city of St. Louis. Do take care, and God forever bless. Amen.

Good morning, praise the Lord, Donnie McClurkin. My name is Beatrice, calling from Lebanon, Tennessee. I want to give a shout out to my pastor and first lady, Pastor LaVann Thomas, Janine Thomas, at the Spoken Word Church. Praise the Lord. We just want to give God the glory. We are thankful for our pastor and first lady. You have a wonderful, blessed day.

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10: Staying active every day will go a long way towards helping you live a happy, healthy, and pain-free life. And there's perhaps no movement more fundamental than walking. It reinforces the alignment, stability, and coordinated muscle activation that supports how your body moves, whether you're doing strenuous exercise or simply going about your daily life. 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Even though you walk every day, Dana does say you can make small adjustments to immediately improve your walking mechanics. So, keep your rib cage stacked over your pelvis. 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I'm Dr. Sanjay Gupta, helping you live a better life.
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I just want to say I am Denise Walton calling from Virginia Beach, Virginia. I don't really have a shout out. I just want to say thank you, Jesus, for blessing us on this day. And I want everyone to be thankful for another morning. Thank you, Donald McPherson. You have a wonderful last week.

0: It's time for our word of the day. That's right. This inspirational word is taken from a sermon that I've preached. We've taken a clip of the sermon that I preached, and it's surely going to bless your heart. It really is. So I want you to prepare your hearts for the word of the day.
1: This is an era where we're seeing weakness in the church. This is an era where so many different mutated doctrines have come in and convoluted the truth.

position of the pastor. This is a time where we are more in a, help me, Jesus. We are more in an Aaron spirit than a Moses spirit. Moses served the people but answered to God, while Aaron answered to the people and gave them another God. And we are in a time where truth has been muddied, where righteousness has been downplayed, where wickedness has been exalted and pedestaled. We're in a time of total chaos. Amen. And you're seeing so much that's gone astray and wrong. You've seen our very lives being challenged. We're seeing all of these things transpire, and we're becoming numb to it. We're becoming used to the crazy chaos. We're expecting situations to be chaotic. You know, we've gotten to a point where we've allowed it, we've accepted it, and we keep on going like nothing's happening. And we're weaker than we've ever been before. I don't hear anybody here. We're at a point now where prayer and fasting is something that we only do once a year. And it's not a part of our really regular mode of operation as Christians anymore. We're at a point where we're looking for something that's more sensational than substantive. Well, we've been numbed, and we just accept anything. People can preach anything to us, and if it's sensational enough, we become sucked into the vortex. We see magic in the church more than ministry. I don't hear anybody, and I'm not afraid to say this. We see magic in the church more than ministry. I'm prophet this, I'm prophetess that. Let me tell you where you live. I see 7765 Smith Street. I don't need you to tell me where I live. I need

0: my name is Bishop Alonzo Thomas. I want to give a shout out to my wife, Evelyn Thomas, and also our church, Masterline Youth Ministry. We're in South Salem, Ohio. Pastor, I want to thank you for getting on here every morning, being consistent, giving some wise counseling, not only wise counseling, but being a good motivator. Thank you for the kingdom and all you for God. God bless you.
1: 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God give you all grace, man, and keep listening to the show. And to every one of you, if you want to leave your shout out, please do so, because I love interacting with you. 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
5: A better life with Dr. Sanjay Gupta.
6: 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It reinforces the alignment, stability, and coordinated muscle activation that supports how your body moves, whether you're doing strenuous exercise or simply going about your daily life. 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I'm Dr. Sanjay Gupta, helping you live a better life.
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0: feature a personal note from Donnie McClurkin.
1: Hi, this is Donnie McClurkin, and I've got a personal note that I'd like to drop in your spirit. I want to remind you of the magnificence of our God. Our God is not just a God, one of many. No, He is uniquely and gloriously the one and only God. There's none like Him anywhere, never will be. He is the true and living, wonderfully benevolent King of all, and we thank God for being on our side. He's the God that keeps us in His hand. He walks with us through all of the vicissitudes of life. He helps us in areas where we struggle. He blesses us and gives us what we need. Yes, our God is great, and He is greatly to be praised. So I want you to remember the grandeur of God, the majesty of God, the sovereignty of God, the wonder of God, because He's on your side. You can declare, He is your God. He is my God. This great God is our God.